This is Radio Nepal. I am Sri Zana Bastola with the news. The headlines first. Rain-related disasters claim 25 lives across the country. Prime Minister Balendra Shah urges people to remain alert as weather risk persists. Lawmakers urge government to step up rescue, relief and rehabilitation for flood and landslide victims. 430 megawatts of electricity cut off from national grid after Bhotekoshi flash flood damage. And US President Trump rejects report on Iran's sanctions relief offer. Now the news in detail. At least 27 people have died, 7 have been injured and 4 remain missing in floods, landslides, inundation, strong winds and lightning since September 24. According to the Prime Minister's Secretariat, the disasters have affected more than 1,000 families, while hundreds of houses and infrastructure have been damaged. Of 147 road sections damaged by flood and landslides, 125 have been reopened. One-way traffic has resumed along the Prithvi Highway and the Narayan Ghat Mungling Road, while efforts are continuing to reopen the BP Highway and other affected roads. Floods have also disrupted around 1,013 megawatts of electricity supply, with restoration work underway on damaged hydropower and transmission infrastructure. Authorities have also relocated vulnerable communities from inundated riverside areas to safer locations. Prime Minister Balendra Shah has urged people to remain alert, saying weather-related risks have not yet subsided. Meanwhile, the government has intensified rescue, relief and rehabilitation efforts, while security agencies and government teams have been mobilized to assist affected communities and restore essential services. The lawmakers have also drawn the government's attention to immediately arrange rescue, relief and rehabilitation for the damage caused by flood landslides in various districts due to continuous rain. Speaking during the urgent session of yesterday's National Assembly meeting, the members of the upper house drew the government's attention through the speaker to the damage to lives, property and infrastructure caused by floods and landslides in various places due to 4 days of continuous rain across the country. The meeting of the House of Representatives is scheduled for 10 a.m. today. In the meeting today, Minister for Law, Justice and Parliamentary Affairs Sobita Gautam, on behalf of Prime Minister Balendra Shah, will present the National Defence University Bill 2083. Similarly, Minister for Infrastructure Sunil Lamsal will receive the Diploma Engineering Council Bill 2083 in the House. Minister for Health and Food Safety Nisha Mehta will present a proposal seeking consideration of the Ram Raja Prasad Singh Institute of Health Science Bill 2083. Meanwhile, the meeting will also consider a proposal seeking consideration of the bill to retrieve some provisions of Nepal Act 2083. The Education, Health and Information Technology Committee will table its report on the National Forensics Laboratory Establishment and Operation Bill 2083. Committee Chair Ojaswi Sherchan will present the report. In the meantime, the House of Representatives has unanimously passed 2 proposals seeking consideration of bills yesterday. Minister for Women, Children, Gender and Sexual Minorities and Social Security Sita Badi proposed this session to consider about the bill presented to amend some of Nepal's acts relating to women, children, gender and sexual minorities and social security, which was accepted by the meeting. Likewise, the House unanimously passed a proposal seeking consideration of the Mother's Milk Substitutes Control of Sell and Distribution First Amendment Bill 2083 presented by Minister for Health and Food Safety Nisa Mehta. The House of Representatives Infrastructure Development Committee has directed concerned authorities to ensure easy, safe, dignified and well-managed passenger travel during the upcoming festivals including Dasain, Tihar and Chhath. Committee President Asis Gajurel said the directive was issued based on suggestions and ideas received during the committee's meeting. Authorities have been asked to operate sufficient vehicles according to passenger demand, used

0: Being damage caused by the August 26 floods in the Bhotekosi River. The floods damaged the 220 kV hub of the Upper Trisuli 3B project and infrastructure linked to several other hydropower projects. NEA Executive Director Dirghayu Shrestha said preliminary estimates put the damage to generation, transmission and distribution infrastructure of the NEA and its subsidiaries at around 74 billion rupees. Several power generation plants have been forced to shut down unexpectedly due to damage caused to various power infrastructure components by the incessant rainfall. Meanwhile, NEA has noted that detailed assessment remains pending as blocked access routes are preventing on-site inspections. Foreign tourists trekking the Annapurna circuit have started returning from Manang and amid incessant rainfall and worsening weather conditions. According to the Annapurna Conservation Area Project, 246 foreign tourists have returned to Lamjung from Manang over the past week. Tourists who had planned to cross the 5,416-meter-high Thorongla Pass and continue to Mustang, Pokhara and other destinations have turned back due to increasing risk. The Annapurna circuit passes through Lamjung, Manang, Mustang, Magdi and Kaski. Finance Minister Dr. Swarnim Wagle, who is presently in Doha of Qatar to take part in the 11th annual meeting of the Board of Governors of the Asian Infrastructure Investment Bank, AIIB, met with AIIB President Zhou Ziyi. During the meeting held in the capital city of Qatar, the finance minister urged the AIIB leadership to expand its investment in Nepal, support post-disaster rebuilding efforts and increase Nepal's access to concessional financing. The AIIB president expressed her deep sympathy over the significant loss of lives and property from the recent devastating floods in the Bhotekosi Trisuli River system and pleaded all possible support from the AIIB for Nepal's post-flood reconstruction efforts. This news comes to you from Radio Nepal. Now it's time for a short break.
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0: 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According to the TU Registrar's Office, the amount has been recovered in 75 cases, including salaries, allowances and other benefits received during study leave along with prescribed penalties. The university said the total amount assessed in cases where calculations have been completed stands at around 215 million rupees. TU is reviewing additional cases and tracing the records of teachers and staff who have outstanding obligations. It has urged those who fail to return to work or complete the required service period to contact the registrar's office by mid-January next year. The university has warned that those who fail to respond within the deadline will face legal action. You are listening to Radio Nepal's 8 a.m. English News Bulletin. Now on to an international news update. The United States and Iran have continued indirect talks through Qatari mediators while the United Arab Emirates has confirmed Israeli Prime Minister Benjamin Netanyahu's visit to Abu Dhabi. According to the Al Jazeera, U.S. President Donald Trump has rejected a media report that his administration offered Iran sanctions relief and access to frozen funds, describing the report as a hoax on social media. Meanwhile, Iranian Foreign Minister Abbas Araghchi says Tehran has held further indirect talks with the United States through Qatari mediators in New York. He says Washington's formal response is expected by Tuesday, hopefully. Separately, the United Arab Emirates has confirmed that Israeli Prime Minister Benjamin Netanyahu met President Sheikh Mohammed bin Zayed Al Nahyan

during his visit to Abu Dhabi over the weekend. Now the general weather forecast for the country today. The Meteorological Forecasting Division has forecast partly cloudy weather conditions across the country today. Light rain or snow is likely to occur at one or two places in the Himalayan and hilly regions of the country. The weather is expected to remain mainly clear in the Tarai region. With this, we have almost come to the end of this news bulletin from Radio Nepal for this hour. Before wrapping it up, let's have a reminder of the headlines once more. Rain-related disasters claimed 27 lives across the country. Prime Minister Balendra Shah urges people to remain alert as weather risk persists. Lawmakers urge government to step up rescue relief and rehabilitation for flood and landslide victims. 430 megawatts of electricity cut off from national grid after Bhotekosi flash flood damage. And US President Trump rejects report on Iran sanctions relief offer. This is all we have for this bulletin. Our next bulletin in English will be at 2 in the afternoon. 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Have a good day.

This is Radio Nepal. I'm Arjun Sapkota with the news, the headlines first. House of Representatives approves bill to revive provisions of some Nepal acts. BP Highway reopens with temporary diversion after recent floods and landslides. 637 climbers get permission to scale 18 mountains this autumn. And at least 33 people killed in airstrike by Myanmar military on rebel-held territory. Now the news in detail. The House of Representatives has approved a majority a proposal seeking consideration on the bill to revive provisions of some Nepal acts. The proposal was presented by Minister for Law, Justice and Parliamentary Affairs Sobhita Gautam on behalf of Prime Minister Balendra Shah at today's meeting of the House. Responding to lawmakers' concerns during the discussion, Minister Gautam said the bill was introduced to legally revive three provisions that became inactive after the ordinance on the removal of public officials ceased to remain in effect. During the discussion, lawmakers called for the bill to be advanced by prioritizing public interest, good governance, and civil rights, while ensuring greater transparency and accountability in government and public agencies. Likewise, the House of Representatives has unanimously approved a proposal to consider the Ram Raja Prasad Singh Academy of Health Sciences Bill. Minister for Health and Food Safety Nisa Mehta presented the proposal at today's meeting of the House. A cabinet meeting is scheduled to be held today at 3 p.m. at the office of the Prime Minister and Council of Ministers in Simhadarbar. According to Prime Minister's press and research expert Deepa Dahal, the meeting will discuss current issues, including recent floods and landslides in various parts of the country. The BP Highway, which was blocked for 4 days due to floods and landslides, has reopened with a temporary diversion. The Road Division Office Bhaktapur said traffic resumed from 10:40 this morning after an inner track was opened at Chowkidara. Division Chief Suman Yogi said vehicles are currently operating through the inner track because a diversion could not be constructed along the river due to the high water flow. He said traffic would continue through the temporary route for a few days and a riverbank diversion would be constructed once the water level falls. The floods had washed away sections of the diversion road at Chowkidara, Kotunze, Pipli and Mamti, while landslides had blocked several sections of the highway. Minister for Foreign Affairs Sisir Khanal had said prejudice and exclusion are major obstacles to human potential and are being intensified by algorithmic bias. Addressing a high-level meeting of the UN General Assembly in New York today, Foreign Affairs Minister Khanal called for full implementation of the commitments made 25 years ago under the Durban Declaration and Programme of Action. He said true human progress depends on respecting the dignity of every individual. Foreign Affairs Minister Khanal said the international community must continue efforts to confront racism, racial discrimination, xenophobia, and systematic injustice. Meanwhile, Foreign Affairs Minister Sisir Khanal held a bilateral meeting with his Sri Lankan counterpart Wijitha Herath in New York today. The meeting was held on the sidelines of the 81st session of the UN General Assembly. The two ministers discussed ways to further strengthen Nepal-Sri Lanka relations and cooperation. Foreign Affairs Minister Khanal thanked the Sri Lankan government and people for their solidarity and assistance to communities affected by recent disasters in Nepal. The two sides also discussed cooperation in trade, tourism, education, culture, and people-to-people relations and agreed to further strengthen ties. A total of 637 climbers from 68 teams have received permission to scale 18 different mountains in Nepal during the autumn climbing season. According to the Department of Tourism, the climbers include 474 men and 163 women. 500 climbers from 43 teams have received permission to scale Mount Manaslu alone. The department has also granted
climbing permits for Mount Makalu, Gangapurna West, Torrang Peak, Annapurna 4, Pumori and Thapa Peak, among others. Services related to disability identification, data management, identity cards, and social security will now be provided through a single digital system. The Disability Management Information System has been integrated into the Social Information Management System and handed over to the government. Following the handover, the Ministry of Women, Children, Gender and Sexual Minorities and Social Security has taken full responsibility for owning, operating and managing the system. The government plans to expand the integrated system to all 753 local labels across the country. 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Now to some international news updates. At least 33 people have been killed and 36 others injured in an airstrike carried out by Myanmar's military in territory controlled by rebel groups. The attack took place near a market in Khaok To in Rakhine State on Monday, according to rescue officials and the Arakan Army, Algeria cited the Arakan Army as saying a fighter jet dropped two bombs near the market at around noon, killing vendors, shoppers, and pedestrians. It warned that the death toll could rise. A senior rescue officer said the market was the main wholesale center and the reason and attracted traders and shoppers from across Rakhine State. Myanmar's military has not commented on the latest attack. OpenAI has decided not to release its new artificial intelligence model, GPT-6.1 Ostra. Due to safety concerns, the ChatGPT maker confirmed on Tuesday the AI system, which can independently perform tasks such as browsing the web and using apps, did not quite meet the bar set by the company, according to Shachi Jain, head of safety systems at OpenAI. According to the BBC, OpenAI also issued an update on Tuesday regarding incidents that occurred in June but were made public only last week. In those incidents, its models accessed Australian government websites and systems without authorization. The incidents, along with similar breaches involving models developed by other major AI companies, have intensified concerns over the risk posed by the technology. Top AI executives, including OpenAI chief Sam Altman and Anthropic boss Dario Amodei, have also called for the industry to slow the pace of AI development because of concerns about potential risk. Now, sports update. Nepal has exited the men's cricket tournament at the Asian Games after its quarter-final match against Sri Lanka was cancelled due to rain. The match scheduled for today at Korugi Sports Park in Nagoya, Japan, could not begin as the toss was not held because of adverse weather. According to tournament rule, when a quarter-final match is cancelled, the team ranked higher in the T20 international rankings advances to the semi-finals. Sri Lanka, ranked 9th in the current T20 rankings, has therefore advanced, while Nepal is ranked 14th. Nepal had earlier defeated Afghanistan by 5 wickets and advanced from the group stage after sharing points with Japan. Now the general weather forecast for the country today. The Meteorological Forecasting Division has forecast partly cloudy conditions in the Himalayan and hilly regions, while the weather will remain mainly fair in the Tarai region.